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I think I'll take my dog Sam for a walk. Come on, Sam, let's walk down to the corner. Yeah. Never can tell who we might see. You may run upon something yourself. I may run upon something too, you know. Boy, the birds are singing. Such a beautiful day. Birds done that thing. I guess everything I can do that thing. I had a thing, but I blew it. Because that happened to everybody once in life. Sometimes two, three times. See a young lady coming down the street too. Sure looking good. Got on hot pants and everything. You know what, Sam? She's a bad mother. Well, I can say it because you don't know what I'm saying, anyway. Because there's a girl dog coming down the street. You say the same thing. Too bad we don't speak the same language. Sure enough, looking good. Lady looks familiar, too, Sam, you know? Yeah, I think I know this young lady. But I better not rush into her too fast. You know? I don't want to slapped upside the head, something like that. You know how these ladies are some days, you know. Comes out of stuff about, don't I know you? You know, all that kind of stuff. I'm sure I know her. Yeah, I do know her. Yeah. So looking good.

know it, baby. It's been so long now, but it seems like it was just

what, baby? The other day I was down to the pool hall. I didn't rap it with the fellas. You know how you go down and shoot the breeze. Nothing else to do, you know. Played a couple of games of ball. Little 8-ball and stuff like that. Little one pocket, little bank. I try to play a little pool, you know. People are talking, you don't know. You can get all the gossip you want at a pool hall. Beauty shop, barber shop. Grapevine is something else, you know. Everything that goes on, somebody knows. I don't care how large your city is. How you try to hide, somebody will find it out. That's what they said. What goes on in the dark will soon come to light. You know what I mean. But I like to ask you one thing. Yeah, you're looking so good. Got to ask you this one time, baby. How's your new love? Oh, I hope he's doing fine. Funny thing, baby. You know what the cats told me?

seemed like the other day. Ain't it funny, baby, yeah, how time slips right on away. You know what, baby, I don't mean I'm calling you baby. I used to call you that, you know. I used to call you mama, you'd call me daddy, you know how it go. But nice seeing you again, and I don't want to stay here and rap to you too doggone long, because I don't want your man to come back. In fact, I'm trying to cop his thing. Cat must be doing all right, you know, like the way you're dressed and everything. Good dress you like. You bad motor scooter, baby. No stuff. No BS about that at all. But I won't talk to you too doggone long. You know, Teddy Cat may be driving a Eldorado, Mach 3 or something. Find one in the pass by and think I'm trying to cop his thing. Let me have a machine gun, anything. May have a dog that's bigger than my dog, Sam, and cap both of us up. So, baby, I just tell you what I got to do. You remember this, though, you know. Yeah, still look good, baby. Sure enough, looking good. Mm-hmm. I got to go now. You know what? But I'll see you somewhere around. Don't forget this, baby. You never can tell now when JP will be back in town. I already remember this, baby.

how time, yeah, slips right on away. Well, Sam, I guess we're walking back to the house. I thought we were going to have something going, but you didn't see anything. I saw something, but, you know, it's already taken. Now, I'm sure you remember her. She's come by the path. She used to take you walking sometime, too. I see you wagging your tail. You must remember, too, you know. So we're going back to the house and find something to do. Now watch the ball game or something, Sam. You find you something to do. Yeah. Guess I get my own harmonica and play a little bit, because nobody knows the troubles I see but me. Sam, you understand, you know. So I'm going back to the house.

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Knew how to get a prayer through to God. Took you to church all day Sunday. Wednesday night prayer meeting. Friday night choir rehearsal.

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1: And I'm Jared J.B. 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
1: Hey, Pat.
0: Hey, JB.
1: This week, we've got some hometown cooking from one of our beloved local treasures, Lucero. Not to be confused, of course, with the famous Mexican singer of the same name.
0: You know what, JB? That's funny you say that, because I remember when Lucero first started and they made a storm in Memphis. Everybody was talking about them. And then I was in Texas and I said something. I was going south by southwest. They were playing and I said something about Lucero. And they were like, "You mean the Mexican singer Lucero?" And I was like, "What are you talking about?" Had no idea. So we not only caught up with the favorite band of local fans, but we also caught them at one of the most anticipated annual events for music lovers. Their annual homecoming show, the Lucero Family Block Party.
1: You know, that's right, Pat, but we've got a twofer also today, because we circled back to check in with the group just a couple weeks ago at their album release party, too.
0: Now, new fans of the band and longtime supporters alike should be pretty thrilled that the group has been particularly productive over the past few years.
1: The pandemic didn't slow them down at all, not as far as the studio's concerned, at least. In 2021, they released When You Found Me, and we're still in the wake of the rollout for their latest album, Shoulda Learned By Now.
0: Both records showcase the band's creativity, ranging from upbeat, danceable tunes to the more somber selections that really settle into the listeners emotionally.
1: The group's been active for more than 20 years and still continues to captivate audiences all over.
0: And we think you'll hear it in the excitement of both evenings. We'll revisit today that the band's fans have a special way of showing their appreciation for Lucero's music.
1: You know, Pat, I thought it was just the hometown folks here in Memphis who really love mixing it up with Lucero the way that they do. But I happened to be traveling down in the Gulf Coast once, and they were playing a gig, and the vibes were just the same.
0: It's big fun and big energy with a big dose of Memphis on top.
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0: Johnny Ace and Big Mama waved, smiled, bowed, and headed off stage as the cheers died down. It was Christmas night, the late show, and they had one more set. Johnny opened the dressing room door and saw empty bottles scattered across the floor. Johnny's girlfriend and Big Mama's girlfriend were already there, smoking and joking, with a DJ from KCOH known as the Bellman. Johnny sat on a dressing table and threw his arm around his girl. Johnny took the vodka bottle out of the Bellman's hand and swigged. Big Mama practically snatched it right out of his mouth. Johnny pulled a pistol out of his pocket faster than Big Mama, put the bottle to her lips, pointed the gun at her, pulled the trigger. Everyone shrieked. Snap. Johnny laughed. Big Mama grabbed the gun out of his hand. "Don't you point that thing at anybody else," she told him. Big Mama popped open the revolver's chamber, spun it like a roulette wheel, and put the gun back in Johnny's hand. He snapped the chamber shut. "It don't shoot, see?" he said, and pointed it at his girl's head. Snap! Everyone was cussing and yelling. Johnny cackled. "I ain't gonna hurt anybody," he said. He looked down the barrel, pressed it to his temple, and pulled the trigger. Bang. Big Mama looked at Johnny and saw his eyes roll. He drooped, keeled sideways, and crashed to the floor. Everyone still thought he was kidding. He just lay there smirking with a penny hole in the side of his head. Then the red blood spilled out of the other side like ink. They screamed and ran. The bellman called his radio station to break the news. Somebody had to tell Mr. Roby that his biggest star was dead. Don Roby stayed home for Christmas night and left his business partner, Evelyn Johnson, to handle the money at Johnny and Big Mama's show. The duty of informing Roby of the tragedy fell to Evelyn. Big Mama came along for moral support. In the car, Evelyn clicked on KCOH. The tribute had already begun.
1: So, darling, I sing my song.
0: Don Roby opened the door. He had on red slippers and a green robe. He held a crystal tumbler full of golden liquid. Evelyn wore black patent leather heels, a tartan skirt, and white cashmere sweater. Behind her stood Big Mama Thornton. They heard KCOH crackling behind him. They stared at him. Big Mama shook her head. He could smell Big Mama's cigar smoke, Swisher Sweet. He looked up and said, "How could I have killed him? I wasn't even there." It's no accident that everyone, including his own business partner, suspected Don of having a hand in Johnny's death. He spent years deliberately building the reputation that fit right in with such a scheme. Every storyteller has a medium, from radio, TV, movies, and magazines, right down to the front porch. Don Roby worked the grapevine. He knew that a power gesture travels word of mouth through a small community like the music business. Roby liked to bundle all the cash he'd make from a show at his nightclub, stuff it in a money bag, and walk it into the bank with his gun in his hand to make the deposit. When a rumor made the Houston nightlife circles about a con man getting the best of Roby in a deal, Don found the man on the street and punched him out where everyone could see. His myth reached epic heights back when he won the contract of Johnny Ace. The conquest began when Roby got a call at the Peacock Records office from a disc jockey in Memphis. The jock said, "I don't know much more about records than how to play them." Roby listened. "But I cut a song on this kid that's a guaranteed hit." The DJ went on. "I met your sales guy here at the station. He said you know how to get the thing in stores. Get it some airplay. Collect from..."
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8: Now, this is not for recording because you
9: yes,
8: see.
9: Yes, it is. How come you can't cut it? Joe, too. Can't he cut it, y'all? Cut it. Yeah.

0: 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What's your next church, Pastor?
1: Sure, let's go.

0: 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Just a little bit.
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0: Anything you want to say. 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

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I think I'll take my dog Sam for a walk. Come on, Sam, let's walk down to the corner. Yeah. Never can tell who we might see. You may run upon something yourself. I may run upon something too, you know. Boy, the birds are singing. It's a beautiful day. Birds done that thing. I guess everything I do that thing. I had a thing, but I blew it. Because that happened to everybody once in life. Sometimes two, three times. It's a young lady coming down the street too. Sure looking good. Got on hot pants and everything. You know what, Sam? She's a bad mother. Well, I can say it because you don't know what I'm saying, don't you? Because there's a girl dog coming down the street. You say the same thing. Too bad we don't speak the same language. Sure enough, looking good. Lady looks familiar too, Sam, you know? Yeah, I think I know this young lady. But I better not rush into her too fast. You know? I don't want to slapped upside the head, something like that. You know how these ladies are some days, you know. Couple of little stuff about, don't I know you? You know, all that kind of stuff. I'm sure I know her. Yeah, I do know her. Yeah. Mm-hmm. So looking good.

know it, baby. It's been so long now, but it seems like it was just the other day. Ain't it funny?

baby. And the other day I was down to the pool hall. I didn't rap it with the fellas. You know how you go down and shoot the breeze. Nothing else to do, you know. Played a couple of games of ball. Little eight ball and stuff like that. Little one pocket, little bank. I try to play a little pool, you know. People are talking to one another. You can get all the gossip you want at a pool hall. Beauty shop, barber shop. Grapevine is something else. You know, everything that goes on, somebody knows. But I don't care how large your city is. How you try to hide, somebody will find it out. That's what they say. What goes on in the dark will soon come to light. You know what I mean. But I like to ask you one thing. Yeah, you're looking so good. Got to ask you this one time, baby. How's your new love? Oh, I hope he's doing fine. Funny thing, baby. You know what the cats told me?

kind of peculiar about that. You know what, baby? Whoa, that's the same thing that you told me. It was just, seemed like the other day. Ain't it funny, baby? Yeah. How time slips right on away. You know what, baby? I don't mean I'm calling you baby. I used to call you that, you know. I used to call you mama. You'd call me daddy. You know how it go. But nice seeing you again. And I don't want to stay here and rap to you too doggone long, because I don't want your man to come back. In fact, I'm trying to cop his thing. Cat must be doing all right, you know, like the way you're dressed and everything. Good dressing, like. You're a bad motor scooter, baby. No stuff. No BS about that at all. But I won't talk to you too doggone long. You know, Teddy Cat may be driving a Eldorado, a Mach 3 or something. If I want him to pass by and think I'm trying to cop his thing, get me have a machine gun, anything. May have a dog that's bigger than my dog, Sam, and cap both of us up. So, baby, I'll just tell you what I got to do. You remember this, though, you know. Yeah, still look good, baby. Sure enough, looking good. Mm-hmm. I got to go now. You know what? But I'll see you somewhere around. Mm-hmm. Don't forget this, baby. You never can tell now. When JP will be back in town. I already remember this, baby.

our time, yeah, slips right on away. Well, Sam, I guess we walk on back to the house. I thought we were having something going, but you didn't see anything. I saw something, but, you know, it's already taken. Now, I'm sure you remember her. She's come by the path. She's take you walking sometime, too. I see you wagging your tail. You must remember, too, you know. So we're going back to the house and find something to do. I watch the ball game or something, Sam. You find you something to do. Yeah. Guess I get my own harmonica and play a little bit, because nobody knows the troubles I see but me. Sam, you understand, you know. So I'm going back to the house.

the Shy Lights, Harold Melvin and the Blue Notes, Manhattans and others. They used to break it down and talk to the ladies. And all the old school players, they sang about love. We don't do that anymore. What happened? What's love got to do with it? Everything, player.

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1: 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You're scaring the children. I'm calling 911.
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1: It was around 2016. I was in St. Louis at a Secure World conference, and I was on a panel, you know, speaking about different things in identity and access management. And as I came off the panel, people were, you know, coming up and, you know, talking to the speakers. And there was this gentleman there. He was an older gentleman, probably about 50, early 50s. And as he came to talk to me, he was just like, he was a man, young man, I'm so proud of you. You know, I've been in this field now for 10 years. I switched on late in life. He goes, and I don't see enough of us, you know, up there. He goes, but to see you up there, speaking the way you speak, being so knowledgeable, you know, controlling the stage. And he starts tearing up. He goes, man, it brings me a lot of joy. It gives me hope that, you know, there's more of us that can do something at this stage. He goes, what you did up there was just powerful, man. Just to be able to see you up there, you know, did my heart well. And that really just kind of stuck with me. I mean, up until that point in my career, I've been going to work. I've been doing my things. And I've been having success, but it was just kind of like, you know, I'm just out, you know, trying to do what's best for me.
2: David Lee, Chief Evangelist and Visionary for Tech Diversity, co-founder and president of On the Corner Media Group, and author of The Only One in the Room. According to research, only 8% out of 9.2 million technology workers and 3% of executives in this country's tech industry were cited as African American. These findings reveal more work needs to be done to improve areas like hiring, recruitment, retention, and providing more resources to help African American close the talent gap in the multi-trillion dollar industry. Addressing the barriers African Americans face require proactive solutions that build bridges, not walls. Collaborative initiatives like partnerships between tech giants and historically black colleges and universities, HBCUs, hold immense potential. I'm John L. Hansen, Jr., and welcome to another edition of In Black America. On this week's program, the underrepresentation of African Americans in the tech industry with David Lee, In Black America.
1: We need to do more to make sure that we're creating, both from a pipeline perspective, better opportunities for more people of color to get into the tech space. We complain a lot about in the tech space about there's not enough, there's, you know, there's all these jobs, none of the people to fill them, but we keep looking at the same pool. We want to go to MIT and Stanford, and I'm not knocking any of these universities, but it's like we think that's the only place where we can find this talent, and there's so much work to be done that there's wide array of places to go. And so the main thing that I want to address is, one, make sure we get more diverse teams. And it's becoming more and more important now because of where we're going with technology. You know, we look at things like using facial recognition and AI programs for things such as in policing. And when you do things like that, it's been proven a number of times that a lot of these proofing algorithms struggle when it comes to people with melanated skin.
2: So technology is among the most profitable sectors globally. The industry has not shown much growth in African Americans' prosperity. Research shows only 8% out of 9.2 million technology workers and 3% of executives in the U.S. tech industry were cited as African Americans. It's projected that African American households by 2030 are expected to endure a collective loss of over $350 billion in lost wages from tech jobs. That dollar figure purportedly equals roughly one-tenth of African Americans' overall wealth as of 2023. Closing the tech talent gap would do much to close the African American wage gap, build strong communities, and unleash the full potential of the American dream. David Lee spent 2 decades at Accoder. Now he spends his time in cybersecurity and highlighting the need for greater representation in the tech industry.
1: Life was good back then. At that time, that was in the Inland Empire. They now call it the IE. Mm-hmm. And it wasn't what it was today. But typical suburban California, you know, growing up with my good friends, who became my good friends, playing football, going to high school out there. It was interesting just being away, originally growing up in L.A. We moved out to the suburbs, out in the IE, to kind of get away from everything that was going into L.A. at that time. So it was a little different because it was a little isolating. Wasn't a lot of people out there. Wasn't a lot of black people out there at that time. But by the time I got out there, about age 13, by the time I graduated, started to see the black community grow a little bit more. But, you know, I think like most people who look on their childhood, their teenage years, I mean, it was one of the best times of my life. I really enjoyed it.
2: Brothers and sisters?
1: Brothers and sisters, yeah. I have one older brother, 2 older sisters. I am the youngest of 4 by about 10 years is the closest age gap between us. So I have that weird thing of I have siblings, but I kind of grew up as an only child because by the time I was old enough, most of my older brothers and sisters already out the house, of course. So, you know, they was like, he gets everything. And I was like, well, I just, you know, followed in y'all footsteps or didn't follow in y'all footsteps, learned from y'all mistakes, and then I just did what y'all didn't do.
2: So what were some of your favorite subjects growing up?
1: Growing up, favorite subject for the longest time was math, till about like calculus and trigonometry, and then that changed. I was like, I don't like this anymore. But math was number one. Anything around reading comprehension. I love to read history. I read a lot of books as a child. I still read a lot of books now. So those two things were my favorite subjects. So reading comprehension, history, and then math.
2: One would not have expected that you attended North Carolina A&T. Why so?
1: Why I attended North Carolina A&T? They actually recruited me to play football, and I didn't know anything about HBCUs growing up in California. That wasn't a big thing. So I got the letter, and I was like, what is this? This is amazing. And they sent me some, you know, brochures, and I'm flipping through the brochures, and all of a sudden I'm in my room, and I'm like, Mom. And she was like, well, what's going on? And I'm like, did you know they make schools that only black people can go to? I was like, is this legal? I was like, well, we can do this? And I was like, I got to check this out, right? And so, you know, I was talking to the team about, you know, football, but then we went out for a visit. And, man, the moment we landed in Greensboro, North Carolina, I mean, we was on that campus, for me, like, I felt it. And I know that sounds a little corny, but I just walk around that campus, you know, seeing the Greensboro Four, hearing the stories about that, seeing McNair Hall. Like, I just kind of felt it. And I was like, you know, even my mom was like, this is where you need to be. And so that really settled it, man, just being able to finally, first time in my life, be going to a place where not only am I getting educated, but I'm just around nothing but people that look like me, that talk like me, being able to have, like, regular conversations with the teachers in a way that, like, we could relate and respond. And so it was awesome. The football thing didn't work out, but, you know, that was the most part of it, was just getting that education, getting those connections. And I still have friends that I met there to this day for over 20 years. You know, we've become like family. So it's been a big part of my life.
2: 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Tell us about your experience and why it's so dear to you today.
1: My experience was, of course I'm biased, but my experience was fantastic. I mean, obviously the first year for me was shocking, right? Here's a kid moving from California, going clear across the country to North Carolina. And, you know, it was a shock, right? Everything from the culture to the accents, all those good things. But then getting there, really that connection with the students, seeing, you know, other black students. We were studying to be engineers, we were studying to be nurses, going into business, connecting with the teachers who were there and how they were giving back. And so it was just at every single aspect I had support from, again, from people that looked like me, and that connection and that kind of family appeal to it, to where I kind of always say it's kind of like, you know, how you are with your cousins. Like, you know, I can talk about my cousin, but you can't talk about my cousin. And that's how it was with, like, all the HBCUs, right? So even when I met people from, you know, Howard or Hampton, right? And we would, you know, talk trash to each other, but we all knew it was just, we all shared this thing. Like, we were all going to HBCUs and all of us really rooting for each other. As much as there might have been rivalries, we were still rooting for each other. And it meant so much more when I came out, because after that 4 years, then coming back out into corporate America and realizing, like, okay, well, this is real life, right? I'm not always going to be surrounded by my people. And from there, hence why I wrote in the book, right, a lot of times I'm the only one in the room. And so having that 4 years of just connection and love and support, it's just been awesome. And it's something that I want everybody to feel. I even root for, like, my younger cousins now. Like, anybody that's coming up, I try to get them to go take a look at HBCUs. Obviously, I try and get everybody to go to North Carolina A&T. But I just think it's something that every black child, every black, young black man, young woman should have that opportunity to know that, like, in this world, sometimes it feels a lot like people don't want you to succeed. And to have a place where you can go and to know that everybody there wants you to succeed and is rooting for you, I think that's very special.
2: So what led you to majoring in computer science?
1: Man, so it was just an affinity for computers. Like, I had a fascination with them. My stepdad, when I was younger, used to build computers all the time. And I was always just kind of fascinated by it.
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1: That's Jeff Floyd, and he got the message. This Baby Baby Blues Week on Blues Time in the City, Jeff Floyd is talking. Eddie Cotton Jr. is performing one of his past performances live out of Jackson, Mississippi. We'll have the Blues Email of the Week. And yes, we'll play the best in old school blues and new school Southern soul. 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
7: 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You've got to buy your own.
0: All proceeds to benefit the Rust College Mass Communications Department.
8: 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I gotta get mine.

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Your righteous mind. Yeah, the mind that Christ Jesus used enabled him to do supernatural things in a natural world.

0: my mind goes back to all of the days that my brother and I spent out home, out in the country, watching the chickens and turkeys walk around in the yard, feeding the hogs, chasing the cows back into the pasture, and thank the Lord for my grandmothers.
1: When I was a young man, oh, I couldn't see nothing.

0: Ross College is a historically black, co-educational, senior liberal arts college founded in 1866 by the Freedmen's Aid Society of the Methodist Episcopal Church. The college is related to the United Methodist Church and is dedicated to serving students with a variety of academic preparations through instructions in the humanities, social and behavioral science, natural science, business, technology, and education. 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
1: In a recent video, I addressed the President of the United States publicly mocking the death of Rob Reiner and his wife, Michelle. What followed revealed something deeper than politics. Many people didn't object. They justified it. The response exposes a knowledge gap. There's an ancient warning that people can be destroyed, not by malice, but by a lack of understanding. This isn't about intelligence or party loyalty. It's about understanding why restraints exist. Knowledge teaches us that moments of death demand dignity, especially from those in positions of power. 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Standards become conditional. 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
8: Terry is in Tel Aviv and reports the woman was also killed.
9: The deadly shooting took place at a gas station in central Israel that's close to the boundary with the West Bank. Israeli police had the gunman flooding his car and continued shooting, wounding several more Israelis nearby. The suspect, a Palestinian citizen of Israel, was then shot dead. Israelis and Palestinians clash frequently on the West Bank. Such attacks are much less common inside Israel. On Friday in the West Bank, Israeli troops fired into a car at a checkpoint and killed a 7-month-old boy. The Palestinian family said the car was stopped at the time of the shooting. Both parents were injured. The military acknowledged the shooting and said it was investigating. Greg Myrie, NPR News, Tel Aviv.
8: Investors will get a look into both inflation and the housing market this week. NPR Stephen Bissaha reports home sales have been dragging.
10: Historically, spring is a hot time for home sales, but the market's cooled in recent years due to high mortgage rates. Tuesday, the National Association of Realtors will report May's existing home sales. Zillow's already reported sales down nearly 3% from a year earlier. On Wednesday, the Labor Department will share the latest on consumer prices. In April, prices rose 3.8% year over year, much faster than the Federal Reserve would like. If this week gives us similar inflation numbers for May, that would increase pressure on the Fed to raise interest rates this year, especially after a strong jobs report showed May added 172,000 jobs in a still resilient labor market. Stephen Bissaha, NPR News.
8: Ebola continues to spread in the Democratic Republic of Congo, with new figures showing more than 450 confirmed cases. Emmett Livingstone reports the Congolese government is reimposing travel restrictions.
11: Without warning, the Congolese government suspended flights to and from the city of Bunia, the capital of Ituri province. It's the second time Congo has suspended flights since the outbreak began last month. Ituri in eastern Congo is the epicenter of the Ebola outbreak, harboring over 94% of the confirmed cases. Official figures released on Friday showed that 71 new cases had been recorded in a single day. The number of Ebola fatalities also jumped. Congo's National Institute for Public Health said in a report that this shows there is, quote, rapid and ongoing community transmission. Aid workers on the ground paint a similar picture. Hospitals are poorly equipped and overwhelmed, they say, and there's no way of knowing the true number of people who have been infected. For NPR News, I'm Emmett Livingstone in Kinshasa.
8: This is NPR News in Washington. More than a million people lined the streets of Madrid today, waving flags and banners to welcome Pope Leo. He greeted the crowds as he made his way through the city in his Popemobile on the second day of his official visit to the country. During his sermon, Pope Leo urged worshippers to express their faith by helping others, saying God identifies with the poor, the downtrodden, and those who are alone and forsaken. During his visit, Leo will also address the Spanish Parliament and meet with survivors of sexual abuse within the Catholic Church. The annual Tony Awards will be held tonight at New York City's Radio City Music Hall. Jeff London reports some revivals have been getting a lot of buzz.
12: Two shows are duking it out for the Best Musical Revival Tony. Ragtime, based on the E.L. Doctorow novel set in the early 20th century. And Cats, the Jellicle Ball, which takes the Andrew Lloyd Webber musical and sets it in a world of drag ballroom. On the play side, a revival of Death of a Salesman starring Nathan Lane and Laurie Metcalf is favored to win.
13: So attention must be paid.
12: The ceremony will be broadcast live on CBS tonight. For NPR News, I'm Jeff London in New York.
8: I'm Windsor Johnston, NPR News in Washington.
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0: It's time for a Power Minute.
1: In a recent video, I addressed the President of the United States publicly mocking the death of Rob Reiner and his wife, Michelle. What followed revealed something deeper than politics. Many people didn't object. They justified it. The response exposes a knowledge gap. There's an ancient warning that people can be destroyed, not by malice, but by a lack of understanding. This isn't about intelligence or party loyalty. It's about understanding why restraints exist. Knowledge teaches us that moments of death demand dignity, especially from those in positions of power. When people no longer understand the purpose of restraint, they begin excusing behavior that once would have been universally rejected. Mockery becomes acceptable. Standards become conditional. Ignorance doesn't always sound uninformed. Sometimes it sounds confident. 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

Daddy Moss Clark, who has paved the ground and laid the foundation, even in the church, Church of God in Christ. 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Is it all right, y'all?

0: Dorinda Carr, come on!
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0: 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It's an old song, but it's a good song. Now I want you to sing it, okay?
1: Yes, sir.

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1: Searching the scripture in the book of Daniel, the three Hebrew boys was in a situation where they had to make a decision and got thrown in the fire.

I work with the Hamiltons and PJ the Chicago. I need y'all to help me do this one right here, all right? I need y'all to be my background singers tonight. Because I wrote this song right here because it seemed like the world was going a little crazy.

Yeah, yeah, yeah. Let's rehearse it. 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Everything's gonna be alright. A little louder, please. Everything's gonna be alright. Yeah, we got it. Yeah, yeah.

0: 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That's love.
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1: At UNCF schools, influential teachers often have a life-changing impact. When LaTanya Foreman was 12, her mother died tragically, and she was sent to a group home.
2: It felt like I was dreaming, and, you know, I was hoping and praying that I would wake up out of this dream. And I remember always talking to my mother about one day going to college. Of course, as I went from group home to foster home, I didn't really think too much about college.
1: UNCF supported Rust College in Holly Springs, Mississippi, nurtured LaTanya's potential. She graduated from Rust and went on to earn a master's in social work. Today, she runs the Rust College family's first resource center.
2: Oh, I think mentors are very, very important. They are essential. I know that I didn't get here alone. It was always somebody along the way that reached out.
3: There are a million LaTanya Foremans in this world. It's most unfortunate they all can't come to Rust or UNCF school. But those that make the trip make the difference.
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4: I think that we do something at these UNCF schools that is valuable for the entire community, for the country, and I've learned even for the world. And I think we know how to do that better than anybody.
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Lord, I thank you. 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
1: 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Now, I reside in Los Angeles, California, and work as a film and television producer with the TV show Homed at HBO. And to think, it all started here at Russ College. For more information about the Division of Humanities at Russ College, call 662-252-8000, extension 4558. By their fruits, ye shall know them.
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17: President Trump has named current housing official Bill Pulte to serve as the acting director of national intelligence. He has no experience in the intelligence field and will continue to oversee both the Federal Housing Finance Agency as well as Fannie Mae and Freddie Mac. Senator Mark Warner of Virginia is the leading Democrat on the Senate Intelligence Committee. He's troubled by the choice and says he's not alone.
18: But now you've got a guy who, again, loyal only to Trump, and he's going to have all 18 agencies to oversee. I think it is that kind of unpredictability, that kind of potential abuse, that's even got my Republicans concerned.
17: Warner was interviewed on CNN's State of the Union. Stadium workers near Los Angeles have voted to authorize a strike ahead of the first World Cup match this week. NPR's Sean DeLise Duster reports.
19: Unite Here Local 11, a union representing SoFi Stadium workers, says members, including cashiers and concession workers, are demanding higher pay and job protections. The union has also asked FIFA to demand that ICE and Border Patrol play no role at the World Cup. L.A. County Sheriff Robert Luna says he was told by a local Homeland Security official that federal agents would secure games and not conduct immigration enforcement.
2: In regards to civil immigration enforcement, they told us that specifically would not be occurring at any of the games.
19: NPR reached out to FIFA and Legends Global, which manages hospitality services at SoFi Stadium, for comment but has not received a response. The union says negotiations are scheduled to continue Monday. Chandelise Duster, NPR News.
17: Iran's soccer team arrived in Mexico today for training ahead of the World Cup. Because of the war in Iran, the team has moved its training base from Tucson, Arizona to Mexico. The World Cup kicks off in Mexico City on Thursday, where South Africa will go against Team Mexico. This is NPR News in Washington. Police in Toledo, Ohio are asking for the public's help to identify those responsible for a shooting at a street festival last night. At least 12 people were injured, two critically. Officials want those who were there to come forward with pictures or video. In horse racing, 1 month after winning the Kentucky Derby, Golden Tempo once again set the pace, capturing the third leg of the Triple Crown. Aaron Shalavine-Levine with member station WAMC was there.
3: The three-year-old colt again made history, coming from behind to win Saturday's Belmont Stakes. That made Golden Tempo a two-leg Triple Crown race champion this season, after not running the Preakness Stakes 5 weeks ago. In the first leg in May, trainer Cherie DeVoe became the first woman to win the Kentucky Derby, a race Golden Tempo won from the back of the pack. This weekend's victory came on home turf for DeVoe, as the Belmont was run for the third and final time in her hometown of Saratoga Springs, while its usual downstate home undergoes a $500 million renovation. Local track regular Ann Carey said she bet on DeVoe's horse.
4: Well, you got it really good for the Saratoga race. I don't know.
3: For NPR News, I'm Aaron Shalou-Levine in Saratoga Springs.
17: In hockey, the Vegas Golden Knights beat the Carolina Hurricanes 5-4 last night to win Game 3 of the Stanley Cup playoffs. They now lead that series 2-1. Game 4 is Tuesday night in Las Vegas. I'm Laura Rahm, NPR News in Washington.
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God will break you to position you, break you to promote you, and break you to put you in your right place. But when he breaks you, he doesn't hurt you. He doesn't, when he breaks you, he doesn't destroy you. He does it with grace. 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Where? 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Thank you, Lord. Thank you. So, Father, tonight we're broken before you. Thank you for handling us with grace.

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0: on the devil head. That's it. 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All right, men, I want you to say this.
1: Oh, he is a bomb.
0: Oh,

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So I can hum any way I want to. Oh, can't nobody, no, nobody, no, no, nobody, no, nobody do me like my Jesus can. Can I get a witness out there?

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0: That's right, that's right. Taking over your lunch hour, it is me, Professor K, and you are now tuned into The Rust Report. Holly Springs and Rust College campus, how are you all feeling after a jam-packed weekend in Mississippi? Now, I know for the most part, most of you were probably outside at the Chris Woods Trail Ride, and I do not blame you. I cannot wait to hear how it was. We know that it was, again, jam-packed. We know that the traffic was crazy, but ultimately, we know that you all had a fun time with your boots on the ground. And for the most part, we know that our Rust College students are now off campus as this week is officially our spring break. Today on the Rust Report, we have a nice lineup for you with a couple of hot topics and some news that you can use, of course, from your Rust College campus and Holly Springs community. Today on the lineup, we have a Holly Springs tribute. We will be talking about none other than Mr. Derrick E. Royston Jr. and the spotlight that he received actually during Black History Month. We're also going to talk about some updates coming out of the A building. Of course, we have to always give you all a sports rundown. And lastly, did you know that you can now earn a Bachelor's of Social Work degree through our weekend program? Stay tuned to hear more about that. Again, you are here at The Rust Report with WURC 88.1 FM.
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0: This is your station that cares. We're back with Professor K with more of the Rust Report.
1: If you are just now tuning into the Rust Report again, you are here with me, Professor K, giving you our lineup. We are on spring break this week, but that does not mean we do not have any updates and announcements for you. Getting into some updates coming out of the A building, the release of our most recent issue of the Rust Report has gone out last Friday. This is the college's official monthly newsletter. Coming out of the Office of Public Relations and Marketing, they added a note saying that in keeping up with the trend toward more dynamic and visually engaging communication, this issue flipbook has a new look. Should you have any questions regarding any of the featured items or would like to make submissions for this month's issue, please do not hesitate to contact the Office of Public Relations and Marketing for further details at 662-252-8000, extension 4915. And you guys, remember when I mentioned last week that eventually we're going to hear about some dates about Founders Week this year? Well, guess what? It is in the newsletter. The 160th Founders Week and inaugural celebration celebrating our 13th president, Dr. Johnny M. Moore, will be hosted November 1st through the 8th this year, 2026. Super excited about that. If you would like to check out the monthly newsletter, you can find it at rustcollege.edu. Also, announcements coming out of the A building because, again, we are on spring break. Here are your spring break hours for the cafeteria. Cafeteria hours are going into full effect today. Lunch will be from 11 a.m. to 1 p.m. and dinner from 4:30 p.m. to 6:30 p.m. While weekend hours will remain the same. Again, cafeteria hours for spring break went into effect today. They will be closed for breakfast this week. Lunches from 11 a.m. to 1 p.m. and dinner from 4:30 p.m. to 6:30 p.m. and weekend hours will remain the same. And speaking about our cafeteria, another announcement coming out of our Rust College mass mail is that cafeteria rates are actually going up for faculty and staff members. As of last week, on Thursday, the door rates in the cafeteria will increase by, luckily, only a dollar. So breakfast now will go to $5 as it was initially $4, and lunch and dinner and brunch are now $7 where initially they were $6. So faculty and staff, even though prices are going up, luckily they're only going up a dollar. So we appreciate your understanding and your continued support of our dining services at Rust College. All right, moving right along to some academic and Blackboard updates. Like I mentioned earlier, you can now earn a Bachelor's of Social Work degree during our weekend program. You can expand your possibilities and make a difference when you earn a Bachelor's of Social Work on weekends right here at Rust College. 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Again, that is 662-252-8000. 4307 to attain your Bachelor's of Social Work through our weekend program. And moving right along to academic enrichment and student success news that you can use. Last week, we hosted a Friends After 5 professional development and networking event. This event is to equip students with the tools and the skills and sometimes just simply the knowledge and wisdom they need to move on throughout the semester and to move on throughout their careers even after they graduate. This event invites high-profile names to the campus to, again, speak with these students, shake hands, and make friends. This semester's panelists included, of course, none other than our very own president, Dr. Johnny Moore, former Mississippi Governor Haley Barbour, Winston Gibson of Winston Mechanical, Jackie Jones, the Vice President of Amplify Cell Technologies, and Mr. Kerry Vaughn himself. Here's our SGA President, Tanaja Streeter, speaking about why events like this are so important.
2: I feel like events like these are really important because of the network. Today he said something about your networking is your net worth, and events like these allow you to have that ability to network.
1: Not only did students just receive the chance to be in front of these high-profile names, students who attended last semester's Friends After Five event and returned for this semester's event received a $1,000 scholarship. 24 students were on that list, including our SGA president, Tanaja Streeter. When asked about her feelings about the scholarship, she said that it was amazing and, of course, that she felt honored. And so just shout out to those students. This is what happens when you show up and you continue to be excellent. And thank you to our host and panelists for showing our students that great work and showing up to do the job will always be rewarded. And moving right along under some student success news that you can use, our Student Government Association election season is now among us, ladies and gentlemen. Everyone knows that even though this is getting down to the end of the semester, this is a very, very lively time to be on campus. Interested students attended an informational at the beginning of the month to receive all the do's and don'ts and requirements on what to do if they wanted to insert their names on the ballot. For those of you who do not know, the Student of Government Association on any campus is really what maintains the school's pulse, if you ask me. These are high-achieving student leaders that really do keep the campus alive. For those students who make it onto the ballot, campaign week begins in the last week of March, from March 30th through April 3rd. So for students who want to know who are the candidates for the 2026-2027 school year, keep an eye out as, again, campaign week is coming up at the end of the month. So good luck to all of those students out there who showed up to the informational, looking forward to seeing who's on the ballot, and ultimately looking forward to see who are the winners as they will be announced on April 8th, which is the ultimate hump night. And lastly, Residential Life is offering a 24-hour pantry to all students that is located in Elsie Hall. This pantry is for anytime use, whether for essentials, a quick snack, or a little extra support. No explanation needed, no judgment. You can contact a resident assistant or a hall director, and they will assist with coordinating pickups. If you would like to donate to the Residential Life 24-hour student pantry, please contact Mrs. Cunningham at mdcunningham@rustcollege.edu, or you can contact her at 662-252-8000, extension number 4902. That's again 662-252-8000, extension number 4902. I think it's so special to have things like this on our campus because it reminds our students that we're looking out for them, right? And for those of you who would love to donate, I know I'll be one of the people to do so as well. I just think that it shows that we are willing to show up for these students however we need to. Like it says, whether it's for essentials, a little quick snack, or just a little extra support, whatever it may be, we're here and we want to support those things. So shout out to Residential Life for that. Again, reach out to Mrs. Cunningham if you would like to donate at any point. It is 24 hours and I'm sure that they are always accepting and welcoming donations. So that's all the news that you can use coming out of our Rust College campus. Don't go anywhere. We're going to take a quick break and we'll be right back with some Holly Springs and community updates. Don't forget, this is the Rust Report with Professor K, WURC 88.1 FM. This is Professor K, and let's take a quick break. This will be something I like to call our new music mix, where I'll shuffle three songs that I enjoyed over the weekend from New Music Friday for you to add into your playlist. All right, now let's get into it. First up, Thunder Wave by Thundercat and Willow.

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0: Welcome back. You are still tuned into The Rust Report right here with me, Professor K, taking over your lunch hour. We're now getting into some Holly Springs and community updates. First things first, Holly Springs Farmers Market is making its way back. As of 2 weeks ago, they officially launched their new Facebook page, which have made amazing strides, reaching up to 12,000 views. That just simply lets you know that Holly Springs, you all are definitely loving, or you all definitely do love the farmers market, right? As the flowers are blooming and planters are planting, they are expected to open officially on May 9th, going all the way through to October. The first Farmer Markets Vendor Organization meeting will be held on April 2nd at 6 p.m. in the coffee shop on the square. Their motto is grown here, made here, and sold here. So if you or someone you know would love to be a vendor at one of the Farmer Markets, their first Vendor Organization meeting will be held on April 2nd at the coffee shop at 6 p.m. on the square. Also in other news, Walmart is hosting a major hiring event today. The local Holly Springs Walmart is hosting a major hire event. It began at 9 a.m. today and will conclude at 3 p.m. today. They are hiring across all departments. As you know, or if you have been in Walmart, you have been seeing the reconstruction happening, the remodeling going on. And so, of course, they're hiring, they're expanding. And so if you would love to get you a job, prepare for the summer. You can apply online at walmart.com, or if you haven't, you can take a look at the Real Holly Springs of Mississippi Facebook page and check out the post where, again, it is saying they are having the major event today. It ends at 3 p.m. and it began at 9 a.m. earlier today. So get there, get there, get there. Moving right along, as you know, last week, the Chamber of Commerce put on an amazing week of spring break with a crazy lineup for the youth. The lineup included exciting things like basketball camp, cooking classes, laser tag with the Marshall County Sheriff Department, and even a Real Talk men's talk from ages 9 to 25. We just want to shout out the Chamber of Commerce for engaging the youth and putting on engaging events that gets people outside and active in the community. A couple of our Rust College students actually saw some of those events and activities happening on the square, and they said that they were almost tempted to go out there because it looked like everyone was having a blast. So Chamber of Commerce, that just lets you know that whatever you put on, maybe you should think about doing it again, because not only were the kids excited, but it looked like you also had some intention from the college students, looking like they wanted to get out there and play. So shout out to you all. All right, and lastly, for our Holly Springs and community updates news that you can use, I just wanted to take some time to spotlight, or to really bring light to, this tribute that I saw going around during Black History Month of this young man from Holly Springs, Mississippi. There are a lot of actually great young people who are making strides for this community and making a name for themselves outside of this community. And so seeing this and seeing so many people share it, I felt that it was just right to bring it to the Rust Report and spotlight this person as somebody of the community worth being, you know, with his story worth being told. And so here it is. I introduce to you all, I'm sure some of you, of course, probably know this young man. His name is Derrick E. Royston Jr. It says, from the heart of Holly Springs, Derrick Royston Jr. has risen as a force in the world of dance, a testament to talent, discipline, and the power of perseverance. Derrick's journey is one that inspires. With roots in a small town and dreams as big as his heart, he has not only worked his craft, but he has also earned his place on major stages across this country. His remarkable career includes performances including the Dallas Cowboys Rhythm and Blue, the official co-ed hip-hop dance crew for the Dallas Cowboys Entertainment, performances with the Memphis Grizzlies, where rhythm meets athleticism in front of thousands of fans, and featured dance work in films, blending storytelling with motion, proving that Derrick's artistry transcends the stage into cinematic expression. Derrick is more than a dancer. He is a storyteller in motion, using his body, emotion, and presence to communicate what words cannot fully capture. His performances are bold, yet rooted in authenticity, as they showcase not only skill, but heart. Derrick stands tall, representing excellence in every performance, rehearsal, and opportunity he earns. He is a living proof that where you come from does not limit how far you can go. His journey from Holly Springs to arenas, courts, and film sets is a story of belief meeting breakthrough. Derrick Rushen Jr. is not just a dancer admired by many, but he is a standard of artistry that others aspire to reach. To the young dancers, and not just dancers, but to the youth out there watching his path, commit to your craft, honor your journey, and let no one define your destiny. Keep shining, keep pushing, and keep dancing, Derrick. Shout out to Derrick, and shout out to Holly Springs for birthing these kinds of creatives, these kinds of innovators, people who surpass their city limits and they go far and wide. So that's all the news and updates coming out of Holly Springs for you this week from me. Don't go anywhere. We'll be right back again. This is Professor K with the station that truly cares, WURC 88.1 FM.
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1: That's right, bringing it back in from the commercial break. This is the last segment of the Rust Report, and you are still tuned in with me, your host, Professor K. Before we get into our sports report or sports rundown that I know everybody is waiting on, let's get into some midterm mid-haps real quick. Last week marked our midterm season, and as many students know, test taking can often bring feelings of what? Anxiety, burnout, stress, and any other thing you can think of when you were a student. Student reporter Aviana Williams spoke with several students on campus about how they felt going into their midterm and how prepared they actually were. Let's just say that many of our students weren't exactly ecstatic once that the exams were over, if you know what I mean.
2: Okay, how do you feel now that midterms are over?
3: I feel very stressed.
4: I feel a little stressed. I had little time to prepare, and nothing that I learned previously was on the exams.
1: However, student Cameron Jones offered a different perspective, saying that success during midterms ultimately comes down to what students make of the experience and how they manage their time. Of course, we all know that preparation was especially challenging this semester, as we reported last week that the most recent ice storm significantly disrupted the school schedule. With classes canceled and the academic timeline shifted, many of our students definitely felt the effects of that lost class time, especially with midterms approaching so quickly after we were back. One student, Aubrey Dillon, shared that although midterms seemed to arrive much faster than expected, she did at least try to find ways to prepare herself. And Haya Winfield also shared with student reporter that she at least prepared by just simply being well-rested. For students who may still be dealing with test anxiety or feelings of being unprepared, there are a few simple strategies that the Rust Report is here to present you that can help. Staying organized, starting to study early, getting enough rest, and taking short breaks while studying can make all of the difference when exam time rolls around. Here are some things to do before the exam. Active preparation. So instead of just passively reading whatever the passage is that the professor assigned, try actually active recalling, which is basically testing yourself, or writing notes and using color coding to organize information. Or you can think about scheduling some worry time. If anxious thoughts interrupt, set a 15-minute worry time daily to write down those fears, and if those thoughts occur while studying, defer them until that time, until your worry time. Next, avoid last-minute cramming. Try to at least sleep for 7 to 9 hours to improve your mental clarity. Cramming at midnight lowers efficiency and increases anxiety. And lastly, avoid the what-ifs. Don't focus on not knowing everything, but instead, focus on reviewing the core concepts. And most of the time, those core concepts are the things that you for sure know, and for sure you don't even have to question yourself on if you know. So those are just a couple of things that you can do before the exam that can relieve some of the anxiety. And for the most part, you also want to think about trying to shift your mentality into going into exams as well. It's not everything. Remind yourself that one exam does not define your self-worth, intelligence, or future. And then also just be okay with being good enough, because perfectionism drives anxiety. So aim to do your best rather than get that 100%. Hopefully our students use spring break to rest, and to relieve their minds of stress. Now let's get into the sports rundown. All right, on this week's sports rundown, last week the majority of our sports teams were busy with games and scoring it big, so bringing some things right on back home. First up, our men's basketball team traveled away to battle head-to-head with Tougaloo for a regular season makeup game, of course, that the ice storm interrupted, where unfortunately we ended in defeat. And then on Thursday, our tennis team matched up with Christian Brothers, showing off those skills that they have been learning on the newly renovated tennis courts. Moving right along to the weekend, on Friday, we know that our Lady Bearcats, our women basketball team, after an amazing athletic performance during the HBCU AC Conference, landing them a championship ring, they headed to the NAIA Women's Basketball National Tournament in Sioux City, Iowa. Ranked in the 16th seed, they matched up against number one seed Freed Hardeman, which unfortunately ended in defeat with a 77-53 score. But you already know it, we are still ultimately so proud of our Lady Bearcats. Also, this weekend, our baseball team had a tense face-off with Wilberforce at home. And on Friday, our track and field team traveled to Birmingham, Alabama, to the Montevideo Falcons Classic at the University of Montevideo. On Saturday, our baseball team faced off with Wilberforce at home again for the fight to the finish around the diamond. And also, our men and women's tennis team traveled to face Copiah Lincoln Community School to have it out across the net. And lastly, during the weekend, our women's softball team traveled all the way to Austin, Texas to face off with Houston Tulliston University. So if you see any of our athletes once we get back from spring break, give them a pat on the back because, you guys, they are juggling a lot on their plates, from games to travel to trying to keep up with schoolwork to just simply having a social life. They are doing it all. And ultimately, like I always say, we are proud of each and every one of our students. So, again, we're on spring break. I'll read off those cafeteria hours for you this week. Remember that starting today, our spring break hours are in full effect. Lunch is from 11 a.m. to 1 p.m., while dinner is from 4:30 p.m. to 6:30 p.m. There will be no breakfast, okay? Lunch is from 11 a.m. to 1 p.m., and dinner from 4:30 p.m. to 6:30 p.m. Well, that's all for today on the Russ Report. For everyone out there, be safe. Have a great week wherever you are, wherever you are staying, wherever you are traveling to. Enjoy yourself. Be careful. Until next time, you can catch more of the Russ Report right here at WURC 88.1 FM every Monday at noon, or you can listen at WURCFM.org whenever you are on the go. This is Professor K with WURC 88.1 FM. This is the Russ Report. Well, that's all for today's Russ Report. 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

God will break you to position you, break you to promote you, and break you to put you in your right place. But when he breaks you, he doesn't hurt you. 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He does it with grace. Anybody been gracefully broken? Thank you, Lord. 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

0: This time I want y'all to help us do it. Lift your hands in this atmosphere and say, I am grateful. Tell them yes, I'm grateful.
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God will break you to position you, break you to promote you, and break you to put you in your right place. But when he breaks you, he doesn't hurt you. He doesn't, when he breaks you, he doesn't destroy you. 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Anybody been gracefully broken? Thank you, Lord. 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
1: 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When LaTanya Foreman was 12, her mother died tragically, and she was sent to a group home.
2: 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And I remember always talking to my mother about one day going to college. 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
1: 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Today, she runs the Rust College family's first resource center.
2: 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It was always somebody along the way that reached out.
3: 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It's most unfortunate they all can't come to Rust or UNCF school. 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
4: 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And I think we know how to do that better than anybody.
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4: He leads me beside still waters. He restoreth my soul. When you become a believer, your spirit is made right. Sometimes the soul doesn't get the notice. It has a hole in it due to things that's happened in the past, hurt, abuse, molestation. But we want to speak to you today and tell you that God wants to heal the hole in your soul. Some people's actions are not because their spirit is wrong, but it's because the past has left a hole in their soul. May this wisdom help you get over your past and remind you that God wants to heal the hole in your soul. I have my sister, Leandria, here. She's going to help me share this wisdom and tell this story.

pray, you want to end that with a declaration, a decree. So I'm speaking for all of you listening, starting here, starting now. The things that hurt you in the past won't control your future. Starting now, this is a new day. This is your exodus. You are officially released. Now sing it for me, Leandria.

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5: Every now and then there are things that transpire in our life that makes us weak. Sometimes I want to throw in the towel and turn and walk away. But I got a song here for you that if you're going through a

April Hall. April Hall. You know something? I sure would love to hear Tamala. You're the lifter. Just stay right there. I'm gonna give y'all signals. Just watch me.

Just stay right there. I know you just came through some stuff. And you look really good right now. You don't look like what you've been through. Would you sing to us how he brought you out of that place for you to be looking like that?

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Ida B. Wells Barnett Museum, preserving our cultural heritage.

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1: This song is dedicated to Brother Late Major Robinson of the Puritan Jubilees. You know, somebody always talking about me. Really, I don't mind and don't give a care. But I told my brother Larry, if they talk about Jesus, you know they're gonna talk about me. Listen.

I got Jesus. Mama told me, say, son, keep your hand in Jesus. Hold on to Jesus. Don't go to the left, don't go to the right, but stay in the fight. I said, Mama,

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The guest speaker will be Ronald Cortez Hurd, a.k.a. Brother Ron the Artivist. Let's celebrate the Day of Freedom. 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
1: But Dad, I was just born when this song came out.
0: I know you just born when this song came out, but it's a good song. It's an old song, but it's a good song. I want you to sing it, okay?
1: Yes, sir.

0: 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I am a member of the class of 2009 and a proud graduate of the Rust College Mass Communications program. 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